He doesn't even know where he's at. The artist walks among the flowers, appreciating the sun. He does this all his waking hours. But is it really so wrong? They sit in front of

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everyone and friends and family, saying, hey, get a job. 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

0: What?
1: Don't call my chick again.
0: You're a chick. So you're a chick, huh?
1: Yeah.
0: I'm a peasant.
1: Huh?
0: I'm a peasant.
1: Oh, okay. Okay, then. I'm sorry, then.
0: Oh, that's okay, huh?
1: Yes, yes, sir.
0: Okay.
2: There you go.
0: Okay, tell me what. You better watch it.
2: Huh?
0: You tell my guy you better watch it.
2: Okay. Alright.
0: Alright.
2: Alright.
0: Okay.
2: Okay, bye.
0: Hey, hold on.

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0: Mm-hmm.
1: You ready?
0: When? 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

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She said, well, can you identify, please? I said, why, sure, it's a cute little bugger. About yay big, a little warp from the rain. She said, well then, sir, this must be your brain. I said, thank you, ma'am, I'm always losing that dang thing. 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

Good afternoon, everybody. Thanks for tuning in. You're listening to Refuge Worldwide, broadcasting live from Berlin. I'm Naima.world. Today's my first show on Refuge, and I'm super excited to be here, play some music for you guys. I actually just moved back to Berlin this weekend, so my life at the moment is pretty chaotic. A lot of boxes and moving and unpacking, so it's nice to be here in the booth and take some time to meditate,

This one's a bit hard to pronounce, so I've dropped the track in the chat room. Up next, I'm going to play a song by Smith & Mighty. This is the first track off the DJ Kick CD. The entire album is just incredible, really incredible. If you haven't listened to it yet, I'd highly recommend it. Let's listen.

This was a track by a Moroccan artist called Munka Kier. I actually found this track while I was browsing through Rotational Archive. Rotational is a selector from Rotterdam, so shout out him. He's my favorite selector at the moment. Next up, I'm going to play an Angolan track. This is called Kajo Kada. 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

0: love.
1: That was a song by Shep Kader. 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That's a family favorite. It just makes me think of my parents and my siblings. Up next, I'm going to play a song by Dominican artist Nelly Starr. This track is called Changer Tipoin. Probably butchered that pronunciation as well. I found this artist when I was browsing on Discogs, and yeah, I just fell in love. Really, really beautiful music.

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I want to do a quick shout out to my brother Inman. He's tuning in from our motherland. I miss you. I hope you're having fun. The next track I'm going to play is by a Cape Verdean group called Blackside. This track is called Stop Drogal.

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1: Refuge worldwide.
2: Refuge worldwide.

Good morning, good day everybody. This is the Music Shrine. And we are starting today, this very cold day in Berlin, with Canto pra Gemanja, the Us Cinco Eyes. Yesterday was Gemanja's day, and in Bahia people were celebrating, giving offerings to Gemanja. Nina shared with me this beautiful event, and therefore we started today with this song for Gemanja.

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I had a plan for today, but somehow the vibe is taking me somewhere else. Now we are listening some Waka. Robert Loison in the music shrine.

And we are arriving towards the end of today's Music Shrine with Echo Camerunian with Kilimanjaro. I hope you feel a bit warmer by now. I do. And I'll be back in 2 months. We still have 10 minutes. Thank you everybody for tuning in. I love reading your messages in the chat. Saludos, buen día.

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0: Hello, hello. You've tuned into 100% punk before the break.
1: We're punk now.
0: This is Nemias and Holden holding it down for the next hour. And I guess this is part two of our ongoing series called 100% post punk.
1: Yeah.
0: And I guess just to give a little rundown for those of you who are
1: let's go back from what we were at before.
0: Yeah, because so essentially, the series started as where we trace the movement of post-punk and where it began and how it splintered off from punk. So our first episode was the proto-punk episode, and if you haven't heard that, obviously go back and listen to that. And so that brings us to this episode, which is punk, which was a fast, volatile movement that started from the edges and the edges and the end of proto. And obviously proto is had bands like the Stooges and Flamin' Groovies and the Dictators, and that turned into this short moment in history.
1: Yeah, exactly. So what we did, like, before, we mentioned, like, you know, like the likes of Talking Heads and everything else before. And it was super, super nice. Yeah, you can tune back into the last one on refugeworldwide.com. But we'll roll in through. What would we start off with?
0: We're going to start off with a little bit of end of proto, beginning of punk. Sorry, we're having a little bit of technical difficulties as well. We're going to sort that out and get right back to you. But here we go with our first track. Which would be
1: Holidays in the Sun.
0: It's hell.
1: Oh,
0: pure hell, baby.
1: Yeah, let's
0: pure hell. Let's do this.

0: Yo, yo, yo, we're back. That was The Saints with Wild About You. Yeah, we kind of jumped the gun there a little bit with a little order, but and also excuse for that pure hell. It was an insanely slowed down version. So if any of you out there, if any of you purists out there heard it, we heard it too, but unfortunately we couldn't fix that. But yeah, so that was pure hell.
1: There's a ghost in the machine.
0: Yeah, exactly. It's just but pure hell, I mean, Philly's own pure hell. They, you know, the reason why we included them there at that moment was because they came on the heels of like MC5 and like the Stooges, and funny enough, they ended up influencing, you know, bands like Bad Brains and Circle Jerks and stuff like that, and we're gonna touch on that a bit later. And obviously we had to bring you a little bit of the Aussie punk scene, which wouldn't be anywhere without the Saints with Wild About You. Yeah, this is actually a B-side on I'm Stranded, which, funny enough, Chris Bailey, the singer, actually contributed vocals to this on a cover by Die Totenhosen. For you Germans out there, listen. Die Totenhosen is one of the best German punk bands ever. Actually, not featured on this episode because they're second wave.
1: We've got the second wave coming. I mean, the thing is, like, if you have an hour, you don't really want to like try and keep everything super micro.
0: Yeah.
1: So we're kind of covering the first wave between America, between the UK, between Ireland, and everywhere else.
0: Yeah.
1: Exactly. So we're going to see how it goes. What's the next one that you have lined up here?
0: So we got a little bit of LA punk in there. We had to get a little bit of LA in there. So one of the OGs of the scene, the Weirdos, the Life of Crime.
1: Yeah. Okay, let's run it.
0: Let's do this. All right.

0: Okay, that's The Clash.
1: We had to include him, obviously. Amazing record, amazing song.
0: Yeah, Joe Strummer, what a legend. So, I don't know, like, kind of coming from my own background, especially, like, I used to love The Clash so much when I was younger. Joe Strummer once ended up in my parents' kitchen on the session.
1: Really?
0: Yeah, my sister went to a Halloween party dressed as a punk. And yeah, she ended up bringing back a load of actual punks, including Joe Strummer.
1: That's amazing.
0: And yeah, there's some cool photos. We'll put it up on the page afterwards. But anyway, that's going amazing. Back to the actual premise here. So, yeah, I think, like, you know, The Clash, like, it's got some of the best drumming in punk rock as well. Like the rhythm section, especially with, you have like Strummer, you have Paul Simon, you have the just like the massive bang of the beat, like, you know, it happens to just, it was so powerful, like, you know, especially when it came to not only just punk rock, but, like, you know, especially with like a lot of the reggae influences, a lot of the community vibes that was like brewing in UK at that time, and then ended up past the late 70s.
1: Yeah,
0: there was
1: well, I mean, I think this is where punk rock officially took its form, and I think that's what we tried to, I guess, lay out the tracks in a sense that where they kind of make sense sonically, and how they, you know, transformed into, you know, punk and then post-punk thereafter, right? And this and which we, the song that we unfortunately played too early, was the Sex Pistols. It was meant to be a little capsule to show that punk was fully formed at that moment. But one of the things that I will say, though, is that there's always been this kind of like argument about punk and where it really happened, right? Where New York had the scene, bands like Television, the Ramones, you know, building it from the ground up. The UK took it and turned it into something explosive. Pistols, The Clash, suddenly it's everywhere. And then LA pushes it even further, faster, harder. And then, you know, we're going to get to that that hardcore version of punk, not on this episode, but soon, definitely. But
0: what do you reckon of the Pistols?
1: I mean, what do you mean?
0: As in, like, from a retrospect, like, because I know the way, like, everybody kind of goes, like, oh, they were basically manufactured punk, they were blah, blah, blah, whatever. And everyone has their own opinion of John Lydon, especially with Public Image and everything onwards. But I think they still have, you know, they put their foot in the sand, or they definitely marked that.
1: 100%. I mean, honestly, they single-handedly had the moment of, they captured the moment of where punk was at its height and one of the pioneers of punk. But also,
0: yeah,
1: he single-handedly, but you could argue that, well, it's been said by many, including Simon Reynolds, that he single-handedly, with Public Image, with Pill, essentially, started post-punk. You know, I mean, you can argue about that all you want, but that album, This Metal Is What Box, you want, this is that album is considered one of the first post-punk records, and we will, obviously, that's what,
0: yeah, especially with all the dub influences.
1: Oh, 100%.
0: And the punk, the fragments of punk, etc., which is what the show is about. But anyway, without kind of like going too forward in ourselves,
1: like, it's a 3-hour episode.
0: So what we have,
1: we got the Dead Boys next.
0: Dead Boys next, which is Caught With The Meat In Your Mouth, right?
1: Yeah,
0: okay, cool. Let's run it through.
1: Let's do
0: right
1: this. Yeah.

0: Yo, and we're back. That was none other than the Heartbreakers, the most arguably the best the best short-lived band ever.
1: How long were they?
0: I mean, honestly, the story is amazing. This was initially it started with Nolan and Johnny Thunders from New York Dolls, and they took in Richard Hell, and they literally just couldn't get along because Richard Hell obviously had just broken up with Television.
1: Yeah.
0: Him and Tom Verlaine couldn't get along. So then he wanted to sing more songs, and Johnny Thunders
1: wanted to sing
0: more songs. So, he wanted to sling rocks. So, they literally only played a handful of live shows, which could have been an amazing super group, but obviously things happened as they did. And they finally recorded this Like a Motherfucker record, and the tapes were lost. And finally got their master, but then nobody was happy with the mastering. So this is a kind of one of those records that we had to include because it epitomizes the whole junkiness of it all too.
1: It's got that grit. The thing is, like, you can look up these days your top 20 punk songs of any era, etc., and you'll probably get roughly the same 15.
0: Yeah, it's true.
1: But I think it's worth getting the fingernails dirty a little bit, especially with Johnny Thunders and stuff like that. Like, it's you have, like, again, jumping ahead of ourselves, but like the influences that they had on the likes of, like, you know, many generations, like no wave, new wave bands, and even onto indie in the UK, like Baby Shambles and stuff as well.
0: Big time,
1: glamorizing the Chinese
0: the
1: rock.
0: Chinese rock's been stuck in.
1: Yeah. So
0: funny random fact is that Johnny Thunders, for those of you German punks out there, he recorded with Die Toten Hosen just days before he died.
1: Really?
0: They found him in a hotel room in New Orleans, and it's an insane story. But obviously, they call it a drug overdose, which and then people say it's foul play. So go look that up.
1: Looks like a fish, smells like a fish.
0: Yeah, it's an insane story. But Johnny Thunders lived that life, and he had to be included. We're going to keep it going here because it's only an hour show.
1: We are keeping it on good pace. Shout out to Fergal in the chat. He's jumping in, sounding righteous. Yes.
0: Yeah.
1: Out to Fergal and Calvin.
0: Yeah.
1: We're going to go back, actually, to the glorious island of Ireland.
0: Belfast finest?
1: Yes, Belfast. We're talking about Teenage Kicks by the Undertones.
0: Let's do this.
1: Anybody that knows the backstory about how much trouble and how much tension, we'll get into it afterwards, but come on, let's go.

0: Bondage up yours.
1: Yo, that was some fancy fucking handwork there. Nice.
0: Gotta love the dub echo, eh?
1: Oh yeah.
0: Out to Richard. So yeah. Will we go from backward? No, look, come on, let's go. Let's go from where we went left off. So yeah, Undertones.
1: Yeah, I saw that for the first time.
0: You
1: that,
0: watched Good Vibrations?
1: Yeah, amazing.
0: It's
1: film.
0: So cool.
1: What a good film.
0: I mean, like, I wasn't alive back then, but I mean, the thing is like the segregation between Catholics and Protestants back then is crazy. Like, I mean, the thing is like, first of all, like, yeah, it's just mad because it's a load of Catholics in Protestant area in Derry that had no chance of getting a job. So, like, all their passion was all music, punk rock and stuff. And it's just, yeah, it's a very heartwarming film. I recommend watching it.
1: Oh, amazing film. I saw it. They played a recent Irish Film Festival here. And then I knew nothing about it. And I was blown away.
0: Yeah.
1: Yeah. Such a
0: and also then as well, like, you know, you have the whole John Peel thing with Good Vibrations, the whole link, like, you know, I think he even has the lyric described in his tombstone. Oh, but nice. Afterwards we have a band that actually doesn't really get enough I don't think they get enough credit. Like, they have a tune about being under Cleary's clock, but that's the Radiators from Space, and they're an Irish punk band.
1: I never knew them. They're amazing. Yeah. Great raw sound. And yeah, I love the recording.
0: Yeah.
1: You know, just right at the cusp of the first wave. Obviously post-punk had started already, but 79 was still with it, well within that first 4 year era.
0: Like the lyric, like, I'm gonna smash my Telecaster through a television screen. It's funny actually, because, like, you know, everything is all very relevant. Like, you have a lot of people that are listening to stuff like Fontaine's DC and stuff these days. They have a song called Television Screens. It's definitely into that, like,
1: oh,
0: you know,
1: really? Yeah,
0: they're not just a psyop like people think they are. we'll get on to that after, like, geese.
1: We're gonna talk
0: down with geese.
1: That's a good little episode about that. And,
0: anyway, then we went back over to local shores,
1: dude,
0: right?
1: Yeah.
0: So, Male Polizei,
1: yes,
0: where was it recorded?
1: So, Polizei, oh, sorry, Male is this, band from 78 from Dusseldorf, for my German Deutsch listeners out there.
0: Look at that pronunciation.
1: And it was recorded at SO36, which is, for those of you that know, you know, but those of you that don't, that's pretty much like the CBGB of Berlin.
0: And still,
1: it's still going.
0: Still ducking going, baby.
1: Still going, man. Like, that is the venue.
0: Yeah.
1: If you play there, that's a real punk venue.
0: Who did we see there last together? Jesus Lizard.
1: Oh, Jesus Lizard. Yeah. Wow, amazing show.
0: I think my back still hurts from it.
1: Yeah, what an amazing show.
0: I think the t-shirt's still in the wash.
1: Yeah, definitely. And after that, obviously.
0: Yeah, Ari Up, rest in peace. So that song was like banned, like, feminist punk anthem, 1977. Mm-hmm. You know, like, Up Bondage, or Oh Bondage Up Yours. Like, you know, it was a statement. It's pure kind of, this was kind of like, you know, the girl wave almost era, like, you know, kind of like, this is what paved the way for the likes of your Kim Gordons and stuff like that
1: 100%.
0: Later after. And you can really feel the energy as well, especially with, like, you know, the vocals only at the start. And yeah, it's just throbs. Throbs attitude, you know.
1: And having horns that early too is kind of, I felt like, for a punk record, having horns that early is a very it's a very pioneering thing, because
0: it's punk, no?
1: Yeah, horns in a punk way, because in horns later on were used by other post punk bands, which we'll get into, obviously. But we're running short on time, and we've got like 80 more songs to go. So
0: I mean,
1: we're gonna do this, but you know, we're actually gonna play Low Key, one of my favorite songs of this era. And this is by none other than the Addicts.
0: So you're gonna Addict Max.
1: Yeah, man.
0: Low key.
1: Steamroller, baby. Let's do this.
0: Let's go. Okay, come on.

0: Yo, typical girls.
1: That was The Slits.
0: Yeah.
1: Typical Girls, which The Slits is actually one of those bands that I would say kind of does a bit of both. They were obviously a pioneering punk band, but also kind of were so different that they were almost post, you know, not even almost, they were post as well. So you get a little bit of both there.
0: Yeah, Ari Up especially, you know. I mean, I love that cover, Heard It Through the Grapevine by The Slits. It's probably one of the most famous.
1: Maybe better than the original.
0: Yes. Like, the soul is still there, but it's warped and it's pure and it's femme. It's so cool.
1: It's awesome. We're running out of time here. So we're gonna get to the good stuff here. And
0: We got too many hits,
1: but I think we're gonna skip the bags. Sorry. If you like LA punk, go find the bags. The bags are amazing.
0: You go find the
1: bag.
0: But
1: we're gonna go find the bag, exactly. And the Germs always found bag, and that's what we're gonna play next.
0: Yeah.
1: And we're gonna come back and say bye. But the Germs is one of the precursing bands of
0: what do we have by the Germs?
1: We've got Land of Treason.
0: Yes.
1: Yeah.
0: Who's in the Germs?
1: Darby Crash.
0: Yeah.
1: Which Darby Crash, actually, he's the reason why Alice from The Bags stopped wearing a bag on her head, because he apparently went on stage and ripped the bag off her head.
0: Yeah.
1: It's a weird story, but Darby Crash was kind of a weird
0: guy. And
1: don't
0: we have like someone that's really in common through so many generations as well in the Germs, Mr. Pat Smear himself.
1: Oh, Pat Smear, yeah, of course.
0: Who went through the Germs, Nirvana, Foo Fighters, and now hopefully happy retirement.
1: Yeah.
0: So this goes out to you, Pat Smear. We love you.
1: Sounds good.

I just got a text message right there. Out to one of the most eccentric people that I know, that was the best friend of my father, Mick O'Brien, rest in peace.

0: Yo, yo, yo, yo. Okay. One last song.
1: Yo.
0: One last song.
1: So, yeah.
0: What sums it up for you?
1: I think this, again, all this is, we're trying to take you through, in our weird way, the through line of what became post-punk and then how it splintered off into all these many genres. And this next song, in for me, epitomizes what punk was and what punk came to be, because Black Flag became so many things, and there's been like countless people in it. It's obviously Greg Ginn, obviously has been the mainstay. It's always been his band. But for
0: another
1: me,
0: story.
1: Yeah, for me, Keith Morris is Black Flag. This first EP is what hardcore punk was and what it's meant to sound like, and whatever, I'm sounding like an old head here, but this song, obviously, I'm gonna play Nervous Breakdown, and this is gonna kind of tee it up for the next one. I'm pretty sure we're gonna do hardcore punk next, but if that changes, then I guess you'll
0: let's see. What do you want us here next? You let us know. But otherwise, don't ask Henry Rollins what he wants next. This gun goes out to you, Henry. And as I said, yeah, Mick O'Brien, rest in peace, as I just got a message there. Out to a wild one. Let's go. This is Black Flag, Nervous Breakdown. This has been Holton and Nemias. This has been 100% punk in its own warped and twisted way.
1: Yes.
0: Thank you. Bye-bye.
1: Yeah.

Tibiri, and you're listening to Cosmos on Refuge Worldwide. I'm really excited to be sharing my first published palette of sounds for my research into Sudanese electronic music. From Ibrahim Al-Hassan and the introduction to synthesizers in the 80s, the birth of Zenig in the underground by Amin al-Rubu' and the evolution of the sound across Khartoum all the way to the Gabardif. In the wake of conflict, this archival practice is taking a new urgency, leading me to build a sonic archive of my own family. Accompanying these selections, the field recordings offer a sonic window into how sound facilitated joy, connection, resilience, and celebration, and has allowed us to reclaim our humanity as Sudanese people.

Mas pode dar.

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0: welcome to Soul Rebels on RefugeWorldwide.com. I am so delighted and happy to be here with you again. The first show was in December, and this is the second show. And I'm so happy to have my beautiful sister over here, DJ Nomi. You can say a little hello.
1: Hello, hello, hello.
0: And I'm also very, very delighted that all of you are listening to us, and you're warmly invited to join the chat room on refugeworldwide.com/chat. Leave us a little message, send us some love, some hearts, and yeah, so that we can have your spirits here in the show. So, family, take a breath with me for a moment, because today we're not just welcoming a guest, we are welcoming a story, a life shaped by courage, creativity, and an unshakable belief that music has the power to connect people and break down barriers. My guest today comes from Stuttgart, Germany. I don't know who of you know Stuttgart. I have been there once, but just for 3 hours. Stuttgart is a city intertwined with history and transformation, and from that transformation, Nomi has carved her own journey. She's not only an international DJ, MC, entertainer, and a host, she is a trailblazer. As the first female Afrobeats DJ in Germany, she has fought for her place in a predominantly male scene and predominantly white male scene, bringing the crowd to life with her beats. DJ Nomi is an artist who feels the energy of the audience, inviting us all to share the vibes together. And I can witness that because I am almost every time at her parties, and I'm almost every time the first person on the dance floor.
1: And the last.
0: And the last. With a career that spans from the early days in a medical supply store, what happened? We will hear the story of this medical supply store. To international stages, Nomi has shown that the passion for music knows no boundaries. She has learned to rise above prejudice and inspires others to fight hard and never give up. So today we're talking about what it means to create space as a black woman in a white, male-dominated industry, and what liberation sounds like when it's played through speakers. So, Nomi, here on Soul Rebels, where rhythm meets resistance and memories turn into movement, it feels profoundly right to welcome someone whose music invites us to celebrate life and highlight what is often hidden. Nomi, thank you for being here, and thank you for the courage and the love you pour into the world through your music. Welcome to Soul Rebels, DJ Nomi.
1: Oh, so cute. Thank you, Miriam. Thank you, Soul Rebels. Thank you, Refuge Worldwide. Hello, people. I'm happy to be here, and yes.
0: Yes. And we're here in Berlin, and so the dominant language in this city is German, because we are in Germany, and sometimes maybe we will switch to a little German or to a little Dinglish, which is
1: yes.
0: A hybrid form of English mixed with German. But I know you will understand and open your hearts and listen with your hearts. So Nomi, how easy or difficult was it for you to choose the songs? Because I asked you to choose 5 songs that would show us who you are and what inspires you and what is also carrying you through your good and bad times in life. So how easy was it to choose the songs?
1: It wasn't easy at all, because I have a lot of favorite songs, a lot of songs that I like, a lot of songs where I have memories, good memories, bad memories. So yeah, I thought about these 5 songs. These are... Yeah, I don't know. I just choose it because I had a feeling like these are the songs that I need to, you know, to choose, and they are my favorites.
0: Yeah, I think for a DJ it must be more difficult than for other people, because
1: yeah.
0: You know so many
1: yes.
0: songs, and so the choice is like so, so huge. I think for us ordinary people, we love music, we have our favorite songs, but you, I can imagine it was not that easy. Naomi, before, because there was a time before you were a DJ, a host, an MC, an entertainer, before you conquered the turntables and before the beats and the neon lights in the nights of Berlin, Accra, Nairobi, Dubai, and whatever, before that came to life, you were a young woman in Stuttgart.
1: Yes.
0: You were watching, you were listening, you were dreaming, you had your life. So when you look back now, what early memories or feelings continue to shape your music and your career? So like how does your childhood and you growing up in Stuttgart, also as a black woman, a black Ghanaian German woman, how did that shape your path and your way that you chose to go?
1: That's a very, very good question. How does it shape the young Naomi? Yeah, how can I start?
0: Was it, I'm thinking about your childhood. You have some siblings, you have a sister
1: yes,
0: and brothers.
1: I have four brothers and one sister.
0: And I think that music was always part of your life.
1: Music, yes.
0: At home also.
1: Yes, I remember when I was maybe 2 years old. And I remember when my father told me that, because my father also loves music. He has a lot of vinyls back then. And then we sat on the floor and then he started playing, I don't know which song, but I think it was Lionel Richie.
0: Mm.
1: Yeah. And then he told me like I was starting to dance, like moving my head. And then in that moment he said, okay, my daughter is different. She really, really is into music. And yeah, music, it's my whole life. It's my childhood, my now being, it's everything. And yeah, it shapes me a lot. Also, when I have bad times, like you said, as a black woman in Germany, music always give me the power to, you know, to have, how do you say it in English? Gibt dir die Power einfach weiterzumachen.
0: Yeah, it gives you the power,
1: to
0: the courage
1: continue,
0: to move on. Yeah.
1: To move on and yeah.
0: Yes, I can imagine. And so your father was the one who saw your talent.
1: Yes.
0: Who was the first person to see your talent?
1: Yes.
0: Is he proud of himself?
1: Yes, at the beginning when I started DJing, he said, oh my God, no, DJing is not a job and this and that. But but now he's a big fan of me. And yeah.
0: And before we come to your first song, you said he said DJing is not a profession,
1: no.
0: It's not a job. So did you have that feedback from your family, like more the parents' generation? Like what are you doing now? You learned something real, and now you're DJing. Did you have that only from your father, or also from other elder people?
1: Yeah, my mother, of course. My aunties, everyone, the oldest, and also the youngest, like my friends back then in Stuttgart, they told me like, DJing is not for women. DJ is more a male thing, and it's not a job. And actually, before I had a job, I was working in an orthopedic

0: African background that the arts is not a profession. What are you doing? You can do that in your free time at home, in your in your room.
1: Yes, exactly. But that wasn't the plan. I need to share my passion to the world. I want to, you know, be one with the crowd. This is what I love. This is what I, you know, I really live music. Like, it's my, it's my drug.
0: Yeah.
1: Let's put it like this.
0: And you can really feel that when you're going to one of your parties, you can feel that you're into every song you're playing. You can sing every song along. And you're dancing and you can feel the energy that you're really part of the party and not only the DJ behind the desks.
1: Thank you.
0: Yes. So let's come to the first song. It's from also one of my first, my first record I bought, my first vinyl I bought was from that.
1: Really?
0: From that star. The title of the record was I Want to Dance with Somebody. Ah, so all of you know that we're talking about Whitney Houston. And you came with a song called I Have Nothing. Why did you choose that song?
1: Actually, this song, Whitney Houston reminds me of my mom. She's strong. And she came from nothing and built built a life in Germany back then. And she, this is why I chose this song. And the song is really like, it's Whitney Houston, the voice. Mm-hmm. The voice is really crazy. The voice is, I have goosebumps. Every time I play Whitney Houston, it's goosebumps and it's, it's romantic. It's, it's nice. I love it. But she's a strong woman. She was a strong woman. Rest in peace. And that's, she reminds me. She looks like, she looked like my mom a little bit back then. Mm. And every time I see her, you know, this film, Bodyguard.
0: Yes.
1: That was exactly when I see my, you know, see my mom in her, like, it's it was a nice film and I love her. I love her. I love her.
0: Yes. Rest in peace, yes. Whitney Houston. And we are very pleased and we're very blessed that we can listen to one of her songs now, I Have Nothing.

0: Oh, Whitney.
1: Whew.
0: Oh, and as you're not here with us, you can see that we were holding hands.
1: I'm crying.
0: Nomi was getting very emotional.
1: Wow.
0: What made you so emotional hearing that song?
1: Because being a female DJ back then, I was thinking about this trip, this journey. Ooh, I need to calm down, right?
0: Yeah,
1: I'm sorry.
0: I understand. Never be sorry for your emotions. Yeah. Never be sorry for your tears. Cry all your tears.
1: It is like, yeah, this journey, it was so hard, and to be respected, and yeah, that's why I'm so emotional right now.
0: I can understand, and I think that today, I mean, we still know the violence of patriarchy, of sexism, of racism. And I think we can imagine that more than 10 years ago,
1: mm-hmm.
0: or even, what was it? When did you start?
1: I started 2012,
0: yeah. 14 years ago, yeah. That there were, like in the music industries, there was other times. And it must have been harder because I think you are one of the female DJs and black female DJs who opened many doors. But let us talk about this time back in the days. Mm-hmm. In one interview, you shared one story that there were other people or DJs literally pulling your cables.
1: Exactly.
0: Mid-set. So like you're on the set.
1: Yes.
0: You're just doing your thing, vibing, enjoying, and somebody would pull the cables. What was that?
1: Yeah, that is not. It's not I'm doing the thing. It was before I start. So the DJ was playing. He finished the set.
0: Mm.
1: And he knows that after him, I'm on. Ich bin dran.
0: Yeah, it's your turn.
1: It's my turn. So I was watching when he was finished and pull the cable and switch the cables. And I thought, what is he doing? Is he really doing that? So I wasn't sure. I was like, no, no way. But because I'm also so into the technicals to know how to manage the cables and everything, I saw he switched it. And I know when I start to play right now, there will no music.
0: Mm-hmm.
1: So I was switching the cables and told him, why are you doing that? Please, next time, just leave the cable like that. And he said, hey, I did nothing. I said, I saw everything. So why? And then he left, and then I played and everything was nice.
0: And you said that you learned about the technique. So you are not only an expert in music, but you also know how to use the technique, how to put the cables.
1: Yeah.
0: So was that also part of you dealing with these challenges in this male-dominated space? I have to know how to deal with the technique.
1: So actually, when I started, I wanted to know about the technique. This is really like, I was curious. The cables and everything, the buttons and everything. But when I experienced this situation, I thought to myself, like, oh my God, Gott sei Dank. Thank God I really know how to use the cable, or, you know, switch the cable, or know the technique. And then I became more and more like, how do you say it?
0: Confident.
1: Yeah. Confident in that way. So yeah, it's crazy. It was a lot. It's not, there were so many situations when I also at the beginning, the male DJs, they didn't greet me when I came to the location, to the venue. They didn't say hi, because I don't know why, but they saw me, they look at me, because I wear high heels, I'm wearing elegant stuff, and I don't know, they thought, who's this puppet, and she don't know nothing. And they, after my set, when they saw, okay, she's good and she can, she know how to be with a crowd, then they came to me and say, oh wow, okay, nice, hi, mm-hmm. and this and that. And this is also the promoters. At the beginning, they also didn't book me because I'm a female, I'm a black female DJ, and also I play Afrobeats. And that was like, and I remember when one promoter told me, no, you're too Afro. You are too Afro.
0: Wow.
1: I say, what's the meaning? And he was also black. So I was like, what do you mean?
0: Yeah. Yeah.
1: You're also Afro. What? And I say, yeah, I can't book you. And I told him, wait, the world turns around. Everything is coming back. And I know one day you will ask me. And he said, yeah, no. And yeah, it was the time. He asked me two times and I said two times no.
0: Mm-hmm.
1: Yeah, because, yeah.
0: You turned him down.
1: I turned him down, yeah.
0: And you did well, because I think people need to learn that if you don't believe in me,
1: exactly.
0: From the first day, don't come when I have success or when other people are shouting my name.
1: Yeah. But there are also different people like Wallace Aziz, my Freak de la Freak member.
0: Yes.
1: And friend, very good friend. I remember when I was told him, I can't anymore, I don't want it. And he told me, do it, you will make it. Like, you know, sometimes you have fears, mm-hmm. and sometimes it's too much because too many, it was really a lot, rocks on the, you know, Steine
0: on your way.
1: On my way.
0: Yeah.
1: But he told me, do it. And also Kai did also, they always told me, do it, you will make it. And that is your passion, so don't give up. And yeah, and then I never give up. And for myself, then I learned, to never give up.
0: Yes.
1: And don't put yourself down.
0: Mm-hmm.
1: Don't let yourself put down from any person, male, female, whatever. Just do your thing. So yeah, this is why also the upcoming DJs, every time I told them, when you start, please, the very important thing is to know about the techniques.
0: Yeah.
1: Because it's still happening.
0: Yeah.
1: Yeah.
0: We will talk about what helped you to really be that strong and to keep on doing what you were doing,
1: mm-hmm.
0: Even though the environment was very hostile,
1: yeah.
0: and very difficult for you. Before we do that,
1: yeah,
0: we will come to the second song.
1: Yes.
0: Remember Me from Lucky Dube. Or Dube?
1: Yeah. Lucky Dube.
0: Dube.
1: Yes.
0: Dube.
1: South African artist.
0: South African. Shout out to all of us South African brothers and sisters and friends and siblings, and maybe you're listening to us.
1: Yes.
0: So awesome. Lucky Dube, Remember Me. Why did you choose that song?
1: First of all, Lucky Dube is a great, he was, rest in peace too, a great singer. He was a great artist, fighting for the rights. And also this Remember Me, that was my mom's favorite song. So every time we were in Ghana, I remember when we're driving to shopping or somewhere, she always hear that song on repeat.
0: Mm-hmm.
1: Also all his songs, the whole album. But this song is one of my favorite songs from the album. So yeah, this is a Remember to being in Ghana, the weather is nice, you know, you have nice food. And I was young and sitting in the back of my mom's car and hearing that music. And this is to remember, him and also the time when I was younger. This is, yeah.
0: So DJ Nomi,
1: yes,
0: play
1: yes.
0: that song, Remember Me, from Lucky Dube.

0: All of you who are listening, I want to start my singing career. So please, please reach out to me. I need gigs.
1: Yeah, she's a good one. She's a good singer.
0: Yeah. I'm getting there. I just turned 50 2 Ooh. Weeks ago, and I said when I'm 50, I will start my musical career.
1: So yes, let's start.
0: I do this announcement to encourage myself because I am very shy, actually.
1: She's not.
0: When it comes to singing, that's actually, it was really nice to listen to you. A young person traveling to Ghana,
1: yes.
0: Also, which is part of your life.
1: Exactly.
0: So you switch between Germany and Ghana, and I think we all remember that sitting in our parents' cars,
1: yes.
0: Or if they didn't have their own cars, sitting in one elder's person's car, listening to music, which also introduced us to a lot of music. I remember in the car, in my father's car, he had a car, a little car here in Berlin, and I was introduced to rumba congolese. I was listening to that music when I was very young, and I must say, I didn't know how good the music was when I was young, but now it's like when I listen to it, like with your song, it's not only the quality of the music, but when it's intertwined with your childhood memories.
1: Exactly.
0: And I think that also maybe, you know, being in Ghana as a person coming from Germany, because you grew up in Germany.
1: Yeah.
0: Is yes, it's your people, it's your family, but at the same time, you're also German. It's like you're different from the people there. So you have to deal with that. Sometimes music helps you to do that.
1: Always. Oh, nice.
0: How was it for you as a young person being in Ghana? And was there already this connection to music also when you... When you spent your time in Ghana?
1: Yes, it was a lot of connection of music because, you know, we people, we like to dance, love music. It's on the street, you know, having the box there and put on the music and dance just like that. And all the people come together and dance. It's nice. It's nice. I love it.
0: Yeah.
1: I love our culture. The music brings together and having fun. Maybe you have a bad day, and I remember sometimes when I play in parties, people came to me or coming to me and say, "Oh my God, I had a bad day, but you made my day with your music, with your energy." And this is also sometimes when I think, "Yeah, I need to, you know, continue."
0: Yes.
1: So because I make people happy. And at the beginning, I didn't realize that, but it was so often that people come to me and say that, and also crying. And, you know, this is so, it makes a lot. It's really, really nice to make people happy with my energy.
0: Yes, yes. Yeah. It's really touching and moving, and it makes you happy.
1: Yes.
0: That you can make people happy.
1: Yes,
0: yes. And back in the days, you were a child sitting in your mother's car, and now you are the mother, and your child is sitting in your car.
1: Exactly.
0: Trevian, and I think he has to listen to all of the music that you like.
1: Sometimes he likes K-pop a lot.
0: Oh, yeah.
1: Yeah, this K-pop. Is a K-pop. Yeah.
0: This is not a promotional show for K-pop, but my granddaughter also loves K-pop, and she will have her 5th birthday. And she wants to have a K-pop party.
1: Really?
0: I am telling you. And we all have to dress up in K-pop costumes. I don't know what that means. But we'll talk about that the next time. So being a mother and a DJ and an entrepreneur and a host, an artist, and not having that security in a financial way anymore, because you said that you were working in this medical store, you had your salary every month.
1: Yes.
0: But since 2022, you're fully independent. So before, you also did DJing, but it was like from time to time on the weekends, but you had your full-time job.
1: Exactly.
0: And then since 2022, which is 4 years ago, and your son was back in the days 5, 6?
1: Yes. No, he was... 6, 7.
0: He was 7. And you chose to give up that security and you chose the freedom over that. So how did that go, being also a single mother with a single income, raising a very young child, and then, you know, doing that and being so bold and courageous to say, I will be a DJ and fully independent. How did that go? How was it? Were you scared? How did you manage? And were there times you said, oh, I think I can do that?
1: So, until 2022, exactly. It was, you know, I had so many booking requests during the week, during the weeks, and every time I couldn't,
0: I couldn't just not do it.
1: Because I have a child and also my job, and there are some requests where I have to be there the whole week, and actually 2020, I wanted to quit 2020, but I was happy not to quit because of this corona thing. Then 2 years later, I thought to myself, okay, I want to try this out. Of course, I'm a person, I need security, of course, like, you know, my stability because of the son. But I said, okay, you only live once, just try it. And if it's not going, then you can go back. Also, my boss from back then, he also told me, hey, go, and if it's not working, come back to us.
0: Wow.
1: We really support you. And this was also more strong, you know, more
0: empowering
1: wow. to do it.
0: To
1: yes,
0: boss.
1: Yes.
0: What's
1: yes.
0: the name of this song? We have to do some
1: Hempel.
0: Hempel am
1: Sanitätshaus Hempel.
0: Am Breitscheidplatz.
1: Am Breitenbachplatz. But they're all everywhere.
0: Everywhere.
1: And yeah, and that also my colleagues, yeah, they say, hey, wow. Komm einfach zurück, come back.
0: Come back.
1: Yeah.
0: Wow. That is really empowering, and it's also I imagine that they really loved you in a way, because
1: yes.
0: They said, listen, we see that this is your thing, go and do your thing. And if it doesn't work, or for any reason, you can always come back.
1: Yeah, that's really like, wow. And yeah, a lot of crying when I left. It was a nice time. I still have contact to them, and yeah, and they're watching me, and they're watching me growing. And I'm really happy that until now, yeah, I can live from this passion.
0: And was it like that since the beginning? So did you have also like periods where you were struggling? Because being an independent, you depend, you're not really an independent, because you still depend on
1: things.
0: On
1: things.
0: People have to book you.
1: Yes. To be honest, no.
0: Hmm.
1: Really, I'm really grateful, thankful, because yeah, I don't know, how do you say it? It's 10 years work, and that was, 14 years work. And no, I didn't have that. And I'm really happy for that, that people are booking me, they like what I'm doing, and yeah, they keep booking me, and I don't have it, no. When I think about it, wow, no.
0: Wow, that's...
1: And thanks for the people that always book me and love my energy and my music. And
0: that's powerful, because I think some people, when they start to work as an independent, it's not always that easy. But I think that when you have found your mission on earth, your purpose, and you're just 100% convinced that this is your way, then you also put the right energy and effort in it.
1: Yes.
0: Doesn't mean that there are not sometimes periods where you struggle, but still you have the energy to keep on going and moving, and people will love you because you love yourself. And
1: yes.
0: You love yourself.
1: Yes.
0: And you love what you're doing.
1: Yes,
0: yourself.
1: Exactly. Yeah.
0: So before we come to the next song, we were talking about your son. What would your son say about you? What is my mama doing? And do I like what my mama is doing?
1: Oh, he really likes it, what I'm doing. He's going to school and friends and say, my mom is a DJ and MC and she's making music and this and that. I remember when I was in the magazine from Bunte, he took the magazine to school and said, that's my mom, you see that? And then the kids are, oh my God, I wish my mom was also a DJ. He really likes it and always ask me, Mama, are you also playing K-pop? And I say, K-pop is not my, I don't know about K-pop, but yeah, no, my son, just keep K-pop to you. It's not my, yeah, he really likes it. And he want me, every time he want me to see, he ask me if he can come with me when I'm playing. And yeah, he wants to be there. And yeah.
0: Unfortunately, no. Berlin nightclubs. No. At 1 a.m. in the morning.
1: Trivian.
0: Sorry,
1: no.
0: You have to wait another 10 years.
1: Yes, and also on daytime, the thing is when I'm playing, I need to be focused. And I know when my son is there, he's a really chilled person, but still my eyes are there, my ear are there. So I'm not too focused on the music or what am I. Yeah. It's work. It's still work also. So it's my workplace. Yes. So yeah, but he saw me also.
0: Yeah, I mean, that's beautiful. You're a role model, and I think that for every child, whether it's your biological child or the child you're taking care of, for a child it is very important to see their parents or caretakers to be happy themselves and to see, wow, there's my mom or there's this person taking care of me, and she or he is doing, she's also living her life and she's standing up for her rights and for what she wants to do, and she's happy, and that that helps me also as a child to have a happy life.
1: Yes, that's true.
0: But think about the K-pop thing, because I think there's a market, out there.
1: I play pop, but K-pop.
0: For young fellows.
1: Yes.
0: I announce your new K-pop DJ, Nomi.
1: Oh, my son go and do it.
0: We'll see. I will be your manager.
1: Yeah.
0: So let's come to the next song. I mean,
1: yeah,
0: that's a star we all know also. And I am sure he would have done some corporations with K-pop stars.
1: 100%.
0: And we're listening to a very nice song, which I also like very much. Liberian Girl from Michael Jackson. What is the story between you and the song?
1: This is one also of my favorite song from Michael Jackson. He's a family member of us. he's like my brother. I don't know. I grew up with him. Also my parents. And I think not only our family, I think a lot of families, you know. Yeah. So that was my father was also a big fan. Oh, he's a big fan from Michael Jackson. So he has the vinyl from Michael Jackson, a lot of vinyls. And every time he played it, and then this song came, I was dreaming. Hmm. I was dreaming, I don't know what, but I like, it was, the sun is shining, you're relaxed, Liberian girl, looking good. As a young child, no? Like, I don't know, it's nice, it's a nice song. It's, you need to listen to it, so I can't understand if some people don't like the song, because I'm really into it.
0: You're dismissed.
1: Yes. Also the beginning, like a pen away, like pens away. Oh my God, this is so romantic. It's nice.
0: I think we need to listen to the song now, Liberian Girl, Michael Jackson.

0: pens away.
1: Michael, I really love that song. I really love it. And I never heard it at one of your parties, actually. You never played that song.
0: I play it at old school parties a lot.
1: You do it. Yes. All right, because there is this series of R&B old school
0: music.
1: Reverse.
0: Yes.
1: So I must have missed that party.
0: Yeah, you missed that.
1: And speaking about that, you have, like, you're very versatile. You switch from hip-hop to Afrobeats, mm-hmm. to R&B, sometimes also pop and rock.
0: Yes.
1: And in the near future, K-pop.
0: Yes.
1: But you never have a fixed set list. So you come and you know, what do you do? Do you read the room? How do you choose the tracks that you're playing?
0: So when I started back days, I had a playlist. And every time I have this playlist, it doesn't match the vibe, the crowds. So I started, you know, I have my whole library on one stick. Mm-hmm. And I'm starting reading the room. And starting, I don't know how to say it, but when I have one song playing and then the next song, I think this is nice. I think this is going good. I think this is how I'm playing. I can't, if you tell me, Miriam, today, do a set list for tomorrow. That's not me. Mm. Ich kann das nicht so spielen. I would not feel it the way I feel when I, you know, how to say it?
1: When you're present einfach, in the room and connecting
0: with the people. So I never, I stopped because because a lot of songs that you have maybe 2 days, 2 days prepared, it doesn't match the room at the moment or it doesn't match the energy. And this is me, how I'm playing. A lot of people, a lot of DJs having set lists and playlists. This is okay. This is not a problem, but that's not me. This is also me going with the crowd. Also when I'm emceeing, for me, it's really important to go down to the crowd. This is also not a must have for DJs. Mm-hmm. So mm-hmm. it's not a must to be MC. That's me. You know, like, I want to be one with the crowd. I want to go down and have party with them together, not only standing, but to be far away. I want to be once with the crowd and, you know, when the people are dancing. So I support and I push them. That's why what I'm making, make the people happy. Maybe also someone is a little bit shy and don't, you know, and doesn't feel so comfortable. I take the hand and dance with her or with him. It's really like, this is for me really important. That's why...
1: it's very beautiful. It's with your intuition and also your heart and soul. I just saw a movie where there is a young girl dies and she comes back as a spirit and she talks to a man that is still in hospital and that mm-hmm. has cancer, actually. Mm-hmm. And she talks to him and she says, isn't the only thing that matters in life a soul connecting to another soul, a heart connecting to another heart? And this is actually what you're doing. So it's not about I'm planning something.
0: No.
1: But you go there mm-hmm. and you are not doing something for them, but you understand yourself as part of the whole evening and all of the people that are there.
0: Yeah.
1: And you're celebrating together.
0: Exactly.
1: That's why it's so... It really makes happy when you're playing, and that's why I really love to go to your parties.
0: I love you.
1: There is one next song, and I love this artist too, and he's still alive.
0: Yes.
1: The others, their souls rest in
0: peace. Crazy, I didn't thought
1: but,
0: about that.
1: I mean, we stand on our ancestors' shoulders, so it was right to play them before.
0: Yeah.
1: The next song is Lady from Rima. What is it about that song?
0: Lady from Rima, it's a really nice song because when I hear that song, I really feel it myself. it's like the song's for us. It's for us ladies. It's a really rhythm song and This is one song that when I play a warm up, so at the beginning, like the club's opening at 11 p.m. and when I start playing, this is one song that I play around, yeah, there's no time, but this is a song where I play the instrumental of that and introduce the party.
1: Because
0: I really like this instrumental. I love this song with the vocals, but yeah. I'm a really beat. I'm listening to the beat first before I listen to the vocals or to the lyrics.
1: Yeah.
0: So I really like this instrumental also, and yeah, every time I play that, and then it's time to, you know, like, yeah, we are here, and DJ Nomi, welcome to Freak de la Freak, and this and this, and then the people, okay, this is just a warm-up, and this is one song that I really like, and okay. It's a nice song, yeah.
1: Let's play that song, lady.

0: Lady O
1: from Rema or Rima?
0: Rema, I think.
1: Okay.
0: Yeah, Rema. It's
1: we'll
0: Rema.
1: We'll find that out.
0: No, it's Rema.
1: We're coming to an end, my dear sister. And before we play the last song, I would like to ask you, what is your advice for young female DJs that would like to start now or that have just started now, female DJs, black female DJs? What is it that you can share with them?
0: First of all, know how the techniques works. Mm-hmm. This is really the first thing. Believe in yourself. Don't give up. You will make it. This is like, it's yours. It's your passion. And you want to do it. Do it. Just do it. Don't listen to other people. You can make it. You can't do it. It's not yours. It's And also, have patience. Geduld.
1: Yes.
0: This is really like, patience is not from today, tomorrow. You have the gigs that you want. You know, it's a process. So you need to have patience with yourself and don't think, oh, I'm bad and that's why people are not booking me. No, you need to have patience and start, and create your name, you know. Yeah, this is what I'm
1: So giving. Never let anyone dim your light. Shine bright like a diamond. And your light is unique. Celebrate yourself if nobody does.
0: Exactly.
1: And you shine very, very bright. And I love your light. And I love always being on your parties, sitting next to you and drinking a nice cafe. Thank you so much for being here. This was Soul Rebels, where we celebrate music that sets us free and the stories that heal us. So it is and was a profound honor to have you here with us. And thank you for your courage. Thank you for your beats and your sharing your life light with us.
0: Yes.
1: And I'm looking at the clock. The time is running, but we still have time for some seconds of the last song. And the last song is Romy from Beanie Man. And this is just a party song.
0: Oh, yes.
1: 100%.
0: Everyone goes crazy.
1: Everyone who's staying at their chairs, who doesn't get up, doesn't have a pumping heart in their body.
0: Woo!
1: So let's play Beanie Man.
0: Yes.
1: And thank you for listening. And see you in 2 months.
0: Bye. And thank
1: you. Bye. Thank you,
0: Sarah Bills. Thank you, Refugee Worldwide.
2: Every day I've been going around and telling stories. Boy, you know me? Know me? And boy, is your mother?
0: Know me?
2: No. Give me some bass when we sing something first. Me go, sup.

Hi. Hello. This is Miriam. You're listening to Morning Drop on Refuge Worldwide. It's Tuesday morning. This track playing underneath is The Feel to Feel the Quiet by Ouyang. Track playing before was Sunflex by Pefkin. Thank you for joining me for this hour of live show from Nocturne Berlin. You can say hi in the chat room. Let me know what you're up to today.

One of my absolute favorites from the past weeks, Blue Moon by Ku. Hope you liked it. And the one coming now is Scylla by Perilla. And for anyone listening from Paris, Perilla is playing tonight at La Station in Pantin, Aubervilliers, I think. So there is still some ticket left, I think, together with Claire Rousset. You should definitely check it out if you're in Paris today.

0: Then it triggered sort of inner conflict. Feu, Urus, Thurisas, Anzus, Raidu, Kenas, Gebo, Vundo. There's quite a lot of movement and things. It's almost like new energies come into your life that you're exploring. And in about 3 months from now, it's locking everything. Your mundane work, it seems to me, don't be worried about it. It will fall into place.
1: You always need your creativity, yeah.
0: And there is that opening. It's locking. There's a lot of new possibilities.
1: And it will be successful. Whatever plans you're doing, it will be successful.
0: Opening up for you.
1: So going to sort of a very joyful period. So you don't have to be worried about that.
0: It will fall into place within the next 3 months. It's locking. It's being woven for you.
1: Yeah, it also tells me that you're on a journey at the moment.
0: This is a very spiritual journey.
1: There's a lot of things that you will take from this place when you go back.
0: You've got quite a lot of healing abilities. As a healer, you might not realize it now, but you've got that ability.
1: Yeah, and you might even decide to come and live here.
0: But you will take this energy with you.
1: Everything has to do with the journey. There's a lot of spirituality that you're going to take with you.
0: It's not for nothing that you came here. This whole spirituality, the opening, the sort of the coming home, is coming very strong out of this.
2: Mm-hmm.

Melted Moon by Juliana Berwick and Marie Latimore from their last album Tragic Magic, which was an exclusive album and tour in partnership with Philharmonic Paris, where they both had access to the instrument collection from Musée de la Musique, the Music Museum, and made this music with it. I'm really sad I missed them playing at Silent Green in Berlin on Monday. So if anyone went, I'd be curious to hear how it went. But they're actually playing tonight in Switzerland. I'm just checking it. In Dudingen, next to Bern. Never heard of this place, but seems like they have a great music selection and really nice concert venue called Bad Bone. So if you're around and want to listen to them playing live, you should go. And the track coming underneath is called 1841 by Kei Yoshimatsu. Thanks to Ellie for digging out this album. How is everyone doing so far? It's 15 minutes still into the show. Thanks for everyone saying hi in the chat. Jack, Ellie, Richard, No Plastic, Eloise.

This is the last track of the show today, Hampsbo-Swiven by Clan Folk. Thanks for everyone joining. I hope you enjoyed the music. Had a soft morning. Coming next is the breakfast show with Sparkly Pony today. See you in 2 weeks.

Refuge Worldwide.

All right, halfway mark. We've heard some solo stuff alongside some other projects like Hen Auglid, Bulbuls, and Collaboration Circle. This next one is Longin, but a good one.

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1: Hello and welcome back to another episode of Explorers on Refuge Worldwide. As you might hear, this mix was recorded in the sunny countryside of Mallorca. I tried to capture and share some of the calm, grounding energy of the nature around me. I felt inspired to play a selection of dub and IDM after Refuge co-founder Richard came to visit me and my family here on the island last week. As always, I'll post the full track list on the Explorers Instagram channel. This is DJ Spit,

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Welcome to Jaywalking. You are listening to Refuge Worldwide. I'm here with you to see you through the hour with some sweet and sentimental sounds. And this is Michelle by Yusuf Lateef. We just heard Irma Thomas singing Baby Don't Look Down. Before that, the band Felt played September Lady. The 60s duo Peter and Gordon played A World Without Love, and the Hollies sang I'm Alive. I really indulged myself with three very similar opening tracks and two back-to-back 60s harmonizing kind of tracks. But if I don't, who will? And the set opened up with Yes, It's True by the Flaming Groovies, from their 1967 album, 76, pardon me, back to front, Shakes in Action, which is one of my favourite albums, even if I said the wrong year. After this, I will play something from the Magnetic Fields. Please enjoy, and I will check back in shortly.

walking down the street. Me, I'm just invisible, and who or what she walks with makes no difference to me. The people that she meets, she turns them into sideshows. They're just here for their amusement. That's not what I want to be, but I'm insanely jealous of you. Yeah, I'm insanely jealous of you. 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I wander past your window and I catch a cigarette thrown from a jewel-encrusted hand.

This is the extremely peaceful Ini Elikan Elici. I don't know if my last is on. El Nurim by the wonderful Mulatu Stokke. Forgive my pronunciation on that one. Insanely Jealous by the Soft Boys, played before this, and we heard Fabienne de Soul and the Bristols with their version of Questions I Can't Answer. Before that, the Tamangos with I Really Love You, Baby Driver by Simon and Garfunkel, and Broadcast with Before We Begin. We also heard Robert Lister at Folsom with Ease My Mind, and of course World Love by The Magnetic Fields. And I'm going to bring it back around with the lovely Charlie and Innes Fox shortly. But for now, let's relax and enjoy Mr. Estadke.

This is Turkish Disco by Fugazi. We've really been all over the place in this hour, so thanks for bearing with me. We just heard Baby Jane by Mitch Ryder and the Detroit Wheelers, and Fred Åkerström with Natt I en Stad. Anyway, we're out of time, so I'm gonna play Out of Time by Chris Farley to see us through to the end of the hour. Thank you for joining me. It's been a pleasure, as always, and I look forward to speaking with everyone

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And you know one thing I hate? 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

0: Shout out! 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Hey, sérieux, j'ai le meilleur band ever. 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You know? You know? Yo, shout out to Judith Delody, Evan Shea, Peggy Hogan, Nadara Pouzaet. Come on! And now, Mount
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2: 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I'm Sarah McKenzie, Director of MuTech Forum, bringing you a recording from our gathering in Montreal, Jojage, last August. This conversation is probably one of my personal highlights from the 2025 edition of the Forum. Musician, producer, and activist Kiran Gandhi, also known as Madame Gandhi, opened the final day in a conversation about climate justice, gender liberation, and the power of sound as activism. She's known for her uplifting, percussive electronic music, and for weaving field recordings, including the sounds of melting Antarctic glaciers, into her practice. In conversation with her is Kiran Bumber, Indo-Canadian interdisciplinary artist, composer, and co-director of Intermediate in Vancouver, a media arts festival dedicated to empowering marginalized communities. Enjoy the next 45 minutes with these two remarkable Kirans.
3: Hello and good morning.
4: Good morning.
3: How are you?
4: Very good. Thank you for joining us so bright and early. We're really grateful, okay, at a music
3: very
4: festival.
3: Very grateful. Thank We're very you grateful. So much for being here.
4: And because it's a bit intimate this morning, I guess we wanted to just check in with you. We have our questions prepared. We have our thoughts prepared. We have our inspiration about using music for social justice. But I think it'd be nice if we heard just from a few of you what brought you to the talk this morning. Are you passionate about climate and music? Just anything you might want to share so that we can create a moment, you know, we can co-design together. So just if you raise your hand, we'd love to hear from you, please. Just a few folks this morning. Yes. Yes. Absolutely. Thank you, sister. Thank you for invigorating us with that important. I'm glad that we're putting it at the top of the focus. So thank you. A few other folks. Don't worry, we will do most of the work this morning, but just a little bit. Yes, please. Yes, absolutely. Thank you for bringing that topic up. Good. See, I knew that we had smart folks in the room, especially 9 a.m. Thank you. I love it. Yeah. Shifting from the awareness into actually doing something about it. Yeah, 100%. And I think that is a really nice place that music exists because musicians drop us into the emotions and hopefully create some actual action afterwards. Thank you for that. Okay, brilliant. Any last word before we kick off the morning? All right, Miss Kiran, my birthday sister, we're one day apart. We have the same name. We have a similar outfit. So we're going to start the morning together. Thank you.
3: Double trouble.
5: 100%.
3: Yeah. So Kiran, you just wrapped your tour with Femi, went to Nashville, and now you're here. How are you feeling? You say this is your last day. Feels like your last day.
4: Yes, today is the last day of tour, and on a personal note, I've actually wanted to be a part of the MuTech community for many years. Every year I watch it go by with longing, and I was like, one year I'm going to be able to join and contribute to MuTech. So to kick off this 9 a.m. morning with you, it's not by accident. It's deep in my heart. As a music technologist, as a math major 10 years ago, I'm really happy to bring my love for music and technology to this space. And it was no accident that the final day of tour was today. So at 5 p.m., I hope you'll join me and the band for the show that's happening this evening.
3: Yeah, so I would love to talk about your time as a music technologist. Specifically, you know, we just watched the video of Earth Percent and wanted to talk about your time in Antarctica.
4: Yeah, absolutely. So I'll back it up a little bit. For those of you who I'm just getting to meet this morning, my name is Kiran Gandhi. I perform as Madame Gandhi. One of the times that I performed in Montreal was 12 years ago on the MIA tour. I don't know if there's any MIA fans in the audience. Yeah, man. She is an incredible Sri Lankan British artist, and I really cut my teeth in the music industry serving as her drummer for many years when I was in my early 20s. And when I spent time with MIA and other artists who I got to work with as a drummer, like Thievery Corporation and TV on the Radio, and just incredible artists who really prioritized activism and social justice and speaking truth to power at the center of their work, I understood from a young age that I want to use my drumming, my mind, my heart, and lyrics to really make a difference in the world. And so after the MIA tour, I started writing and producing my own music. A story that I had running the London Marathon, free bleeding on my period, had gone viral. And so I was given this sort of opportunity to really speak my truth about why it is that we need more feminist voices, more power for women. We need to celebrate the diverse genders that exist. And my work as a musician and an activist began about 10 years ago. The first 5 years of my career, really, it was around the time of the Women's March. Donald Trump was in the White House the first time around, and so there was a lot of energy around the work that I was doing when it came to lyrics, to social justice, to reproductive justice, these kinds of things. And it was a really, really important time. I understood the power of us using lyrics as an opportunity for consciousness, for social change, especially when so much of the pop music, the lyrics are quite reductive and oftentimes deeply misogynist, and all of us are dancing to it and working out to it and perpetuating a lot of problematic norms. But when the pandemic hit, something really different happened for me. I found myself really working more on the inside, making sure that my self-love and the confidence was coming from the inside out. And nature was one of the few places that we could really exist in the pandemic. And so I spent a lot of time meditating in forests, in places like in upstate New York, where my mom was living at the time, in Joshua Tree, you know, in rural India, just places where I had solo time to work on myself, in Malibu and Topanga, you know, beautiful places that were near these big cities but remote. And during that time, I started recording the sounds of nature because those were the sounds that were healing me and soothing me. And of course, that's been done many times before. We all listen to nature music. You know, it's happened many times before. But in that time, I learned the process of microsampling, which was taking the frequencies in the field recordings and actually making electronic music out of those frequencies. So I learned the process of microsampling a recording from a stream, and being able to make a synthesizer out of it, or being able to build a drum set based on samples of, you know, pebbles dropping into the lake or things like this. And, you know, there's a lot of Ableton folks here today. There's several Ableton workshops. You know, it was really developing my craft on Ableton that allowed me to do that. So I will talk about Antarctica in a second, but that was sort of the beginning of this shift. Should I keep going?
3: Go for it.
4: So that was the beginning of this idea. It's like, wow, okay, so what if not only the lyrics and the music were good for you, but what if the electronics and the music were 100% organically sourced from nature? And what if in the same way you walk down the grocery store aisle and you ask, is it vegan? Is it gluten-free? Is it good for you? The question that I'm interested in is, where does your music come from? What if it came from nature? So at that time, when I was onto this, we had released a splice pack of nature sounds that were created into electronic music called 100% Organically Sourced, and that pack won an award. And so I took all of that energy and I applied to Stanford's music technology program. And in that program, on the first week of school, they taught us how to build hydrophones, underwater microphones. And when I learned that process and we went out to Monterey Bay, we started learning how to record whales singing underwater. And this was like an academic program. I was so grateful that, you know, just in the first week, we were learning how to not only record sounds above ground, but also underwater. And it was humbling. It was beautiful. And so building on that, that was when I got the opportunity to go out to Antarctica. And in a bit, we'll show you a video of that time. But I took the same microphones that we built in the classroom, and I recorded the sounds of the glaciers in Antarctica melting underwater. One of the most beautiful sounds, but also a very sad sound, because it's literally the sound of our planet melting because of our irresponsibility. And so as a musician, I've understood that we have the ability to tap into emotion, to connect us to sounds that are primordial, that are from our history, and to drop us back into consciousness, to sort of retune the wires using sound and frequency. And so the most recent work that I've been doing has been with Earth Percent, Brian Eno's organization, where we release music that features nature sounds, nature samples of any kind, but that the streaming royalties go back to nature conservation. So it's sort of a closed loop system. And I guess I'll put a period there by simply saying I started recording nature sounds for my own personal healing, to reconnect myself to the planet. I'm someone who's grown up in New York City and London and Hong Kong. I almost feel that my journey being an agent for change is late in many ways, but I'm fully converted now. The planet has my heart, and I'm grateful to use not only the lyrics now, but also the music for social change and for climate conservation.
3: It's incredible. Yeah, let's get some claps in there. I think, speaking to sounds and recording sounds at a period of time, you know, on the West Coast, there's actually been a lineage of history of sound ecology, right? And so when you're recording sounds temporally, let's say, every 10 years, you can actually see how the ecology or listen to how the ecology has changed through time. And I feel like that also could resonate to how we feel inside and connecting to nature. You know, it's a snapshot of who we are in that moment, in that connection to where we are, to a place, whether it be like recording, field recording somewhere you travel to, and those memories that are elicited through those recordings. So I think, yeah, it's one thing to record something on a phone, but that lasting imprint is always there. Yeah, and to have that in music and also to share that in the Splice Pack is quite incredible.
4: Thank you. Yeah, I mean, I think a couple of things on that. One is I make sure with all the travel that we do and whatever it is, I really try my best to find times to turn off the phone and be in a natural environment, whether it's for a day, 2 days, 3 days. And I find nature to be so forgiving and so generous. It only takes a few days to come back to ourselves, to come back to our humanity, to take some space from technology so that we are the boss of the technology rather than the slave to the technology. That's really important to me. And I think tech is wonderful, but we have to use our human minds and heart and our spirit to guide and direct how and where we use these tools. Otherwise, somebody else will use it for forces that are not so good. Let's take a little pause and we'll show them some of the time in Antarctica. Just maybe 90 seconds of that video would be wonderful, please.
6: Just arrived to Antarctica. It's like completely fresh and like divinely blue.
7: My name is Kiran Gandhi. I perform as Madam Gandhi. I am a drummer, a musician, a producer, a speaker. I had the opportunity to go out to Antarctica with an incredible group of musicians, activists, creators, entrepreneurs, tech leaders, and really record the sound of climate action, the sound of climate change, the sound of glaciers melting. And really the idea coming back with all of these nature sounds is, as a musician, can I use my gift, my talent, my passion to create empathy and awareness around climate change? And can it inspire climate action? And the more we fall in love with our planet, the more it is that we feel motivated to do something. And so this pack has a lot of heart, it has a lot of creativity, it has a lot of love. And the idea is hopefully that folks all around the world, the top producers, are making their organic beats, sampling the sound of climate change.
8: Right now this is day two of the expedition, and I'm recording some of the sound of air releasing from the icebergs, which just sounds beautiful. It sounds like crackling, it sounds fresh, it sounds alive.
7: My favorite sound to record was absolutely the sounds of glaciers melting underwater. I would listen and I'd be like, wow, life is amazing, water is amazing, the planet is amazing, and yet that very sound is the sound of the planet melting. So it's actually quite a tragic
4: sound. It's actually quite a tragic sound. I think it's 96 seconds, but that's fine. All good. So thank you. Thank you for letting us share that with you. It's just nice to have a visual context of what that experience was like. I'm going to start with the question or the comment that you had made earlier, the gentleman in the black shirt, which was, how do we really move from just talking about it to action? And I think about my role as a musician in many ways. The simplest is like, maybe not me, but the famous musicians, the famous athletes, they are motivating culture. They are the original influencer. And I think the more that we, like the more activist musicians lead the way in terms of being a leader and being authentic, because perhaps we have less to lose in some sense than these folks who are sort of put on pedestals and who are in the pop world and these kinds of things. The more that we create an awareness and an appetite, it then motivates the bigger artists to realize the cool factor and the opportunity for social change. So I do see my role and my freedom in being an independent musician, which is absolutely by choice and by design to protect my freedom and protect my authenticity. It's so that we can influence culture because we're able to. We're not locked by the golden handcuffs of fame or success or whatever. But the truth is that those folks in positions of fame and success absolutely have an opportunity to inspire and motivate and create change from the ground up. When you see your famous artists who you love care about something, it absolutely has an influence. So that's one very tangible way, is how do we get the larger culture thinking about it? The second thing is, very literally, this project that Earth Percent has built over the last few years is really interesting to me. I know that Spotify doesn't have a good reputation right now. I know everybody's out to get the music industry. But in this moment, it's what is pumping the music industry as well. So I like the idea of us putting out music that redirects the streaming royalties as a hack back to nature conservation. So just by you going and listening to my most recent album, Let Me Be Water, or to the song that we'll perform for you at the end of this talk, In Purpose, or many of the other artists who have participated in this initiative, you are already redirecting your $10 a month back to the planet. So this is another very tangible way, by building technologies that allow people to put their money towards causes that they care about. And then finally, I do my best to try to lead by example. A lot of this climate conversation, you know, all the kids like to shame each other. And it's like the climate Olympics, you know, the activist Olympics. And it's like, oh, well, one-upping each other. Or, you know, if you took a plane somewhere, then they immediately want to criticize you rather than understanding, okay, well, is there some carbon offset? Is there some awareness that you've reduced your travel? So people feel afraid to even talk about this subject because there's a lot of shame rather than encouragement. So I try my best to educate and also to ask people to educate me rather than living in fear that I'm going to do something wrong. We're not perfect, and it's not because we are not perfect. It's because the system is constantly encouraging us to buy plastic and buy wasteful things and do wasteful things. It's actually quite hard to be climate perfect by the very context of the cities that we live in. But I think by us leading by example, leading with love, encouraging and educating each other, this is a third sort of tangible way that I think about my role as an artist and as a leader.
3: Yeah, and to speak more on the shaming, I mean, and also about our roles at being from the Western world and the global South, you know, you see a lot of shaming of people going to the global South and, you know, saying that it's dirty or people are polluting and things like that, when it is actually, you know, the Western society has built these structures in these countries, which does not create a sustainable framework for climate change.
4: Yeah, 100%. And that goes to the point that you raised, which is absolutely respecting indigenous cultures and respecting the planet go hand in hand. Indigenous people and indigenous communities have long been aware as to how to have a sustainable, respectful relationship to the planet, taking what it is that we need and giving back, maintaining closed loop systems by the very cultures that are indigenous to these different parts of the world. When I look at Indian history, and both Kiran and I, our roots are in India, there is profound awareness of nature, profound respect, profound gratitude, beautiful flowers and fruits and abundance that's not financial or money or junk that we're producing, but instead reverence and gratitude for the abundance that nature actually is affording us. And so when I think about the issues between Global North and Global South, I think the simplest answer, because of course that's a whole other TED Talk on its own, for me what inspires me is reconnecting to indigenous traditions, becoming friends of folks who are leading in these various places, aligning with organizations that protect indigenous cultures and respect indigenous cultures, whether it's here in this Turtle Island or it's in our roots in India. Being aware of folks who have long had traditions of protecting the land, this is the opportunity, in my opinion.
3: Yeah, that's great. I wanted to jump to talk about your album. It was produced and performed by 50 women. How did that come about? What was the inspiration?
4: Yeah, I appreciate the switching gears. you know, in our music industry, only 2% of the world's music is produced by women, an even smaller percentage is produced by gender expansive and trans people. And so I, you know, my project might be small, but it doesn't mean that we don't have to have a positive influence. And so I loved the idea of creating songwriting camps. We partnered with a group called We Make Noise. They were formerly an organization called Beats by Girls, which taught Ableton to young, aspiring, female and gender expansive producers. And we ran a bunch of songwriting camps, and we had 10 teams write 10 songs. And then we took all the stems and the ideas, and we sort of built on these ideas further, and I produced it to taste, let's say. And now we have this incredible 10-song album called Let Me Be Water, and the title track, Let Me Be Water, features nature as an artist so that we give those streaming royalties back to nature conservation. But the album is very beautiful, it's very rich, it's meditative, it's percussive because I'm a drummer, it's very creative, and yeah, I hope that you'll listen to it. I'm very proud of that body of work, and it just came out a few months ago.
3: I think it's incredible to be able to, I mean, not only uplift all of those voices, but to, you know, I think as artists, you can be, you know, precious to your artwork. And what does it mean to give away that freedom or give that freedom to other people?
4: Yeah, I think it was very challenging in the beginning, especially because I always saw my work as my ideas being put into a body of musical expression. And what I realized from that process, which softened me and taught me a lot, is for us to trust each other and to see each other. And that actually, you know, and I learned this from my time, I would say, in business school, interestingly, that if you create a culture of collaborativeness, of psychological safety, people really rise to the occasion. And sometimes when you're very controlling with the group that you're leading, then everyone is contracted and scared to give their ideas. But when you give people space, trust, when you create just a few parameters that are values to you, the themes that I wanted to explore in the music, the references of the kind of style of music that I like playing and performing, and then I just gave space to the teams to express themselves, to be themselves, and trust, you actually see people rise to the occasion rather than contract. And so that's something that I try my best to practice. It's not always easy because, of course, when we're creating something that's important to us, we might want to control it and squish it. But, you know, for those of you maybe who are parents, you have to give space to the baby to be and to express themselves and be new life. And that's how I think about collaborating for art.
3: Amazing. I wanted to ask too, I think something that I'm really inspired by you is your fire for positivity. And I wanted to ask you, where does that come from? And how do you stoke that fire and keep it burning?
4: I think positivity works. That's why I choose my best to maintain a positive mental attitude. And it's not, you know, all the kids on Instagram love to talk about toxic positivity, right? Which is like, meditate, like, it's all cool, you know? So this, you know, we're not talking about ignorance, right? That essentially is saying just be ignorant to what's happening and live in a bubble and don't pay attention to the wars of the world and whatever it is that's going on. That's not what we're talking about. You know, when you're doing activist work and you're aware of fossil fuels and things destroying the planet and the ignorance that's destroying the planet, if I didn't maintain a hopeful attitude, I would be under the couch saying there's nothing to do. And I've seen myself hit those times. You know, I have a place in Los Angeles. Many friends lost their homes in January this year with the forest fires, the wildfires. I remember feeling quite like, well, there's nothing. Like, I was so hopeless and helpless. And that feeling didn't serve me. We don't need that feeling. What we need is space from the issue, rest, recovery, fuel. And I've had to learn that the hard way. People love sending me all types of chaotic articles about what's going on in the world. I've learned to maintain a disciplined and healthy boundary because many of those articles are designed to keep us disempowered and oppressed rather than in our own heart and in our own light to walk as leaders for truth, leaders for social change, leaders for responsibility. So it's not positivity of, you know, oh, you know what, don't fret, everything's gonna be fine. It's not this. It's a radical activist choice to maintain a sense of discipline, energy, hope, despite all the difficult things that are going on in the world. Because if we want to do something different about it, we have to have energy for that. We have to have resilience, intelligence, and creativity, actually, for the problem solving. So energy is, yeah. So this is it. This is the activism of having positivity.
3: Yeah, and I think, you know, as artists living today in this age, there's a lot of scarcity mindset, you know, not enough opportunities, not enough gigs, getting the streams, getting the plays. And with that, you know, the responsibility of artists as activists, and there are many artists who might not feel like their art is political or their art is a form of activism. And I'm wondering, what would you want to say to those artists that don't feel like their art is political?
4: I'm so glad you're bringing this up, because you don't have to be a social justice activist musician, but you better be in service of something, and it better be something higher than yourself. Because that's it.
3: Yes.
4: Because ultimately, yes, all of us can get caught up in the I'm not making enough, I'm not Instagram enough, this and that. It's a waste of energy, and it's designed to keep us suppressed and contracted. But when you're in service of source, of God, of the planet, of your community, of your friends, you're living for something greater than you. I mean, they talk about this in the simplest example is the blue zones. What are the places in the world human beings are living beyond 100 years old? And one of the key ingredients is they have friends, they have family, they have something to live for, which is other than themselves. It's the same concept when we're making music, when we're working, when we're doing our dharma, let's say, our gift on the planet. So I think you've answered the question by asking it, which is, it's the freeing opportunity from ego and scarcity mentality. It's having a true north of what am I in service of? Because then all of these other smaller things about Instagram numbers and whatever, they fall aside, and you're focused on the path at hand. This is the opportunity.
3: Thank you. 100%. And sometimes, you know, sometimes it feels like minoritized communities, women of color, indigenous communities are the folks that have to do the work. Mm. And sometimes it feels like a lot.
4: And what do you think about that?
3: What do I think of that?
4: Yeah, because I honestly know this is the perspective, right, where they say like the folks who are in the minority position shouldn't be responsible for educating everybody. And of course I understand that. Of course it's true. You know, I've never, I guess I feel grateful that I have something to work on in this 100 years that I've been given time on the planet. And, you know, I like the idea of the like queers and minority people being able to just like put up our feet and chill out and enjoy life and not have to change the planet. Okay, I do like this for us, but also it becomes the new ignorance. So I'm grateful that I have something to work for during this short time that I have on the planet. Otherwise, you know, I might have been part of the problem. So that's my interesting perspective on that one.
3: Yeah, and especially as Pisces, too.
4: Yeah, that, we're both Pisces.
3: That inner turmoil.
4: It's a lot of energy. One or two questions, and then I'm going to sing a song for you, and then we're going to watch the next artist in 15 minutes take the stage. Yeah, Palestine. We didn't even get to your point.
9: Yeah. Awesome. Make that shift.
4: No, I mean, I appreciate that. I think in the simplest one, my understanding of the whole Daniel Ek debacle is that it was his own personal money. That's a simple, hard line. I mean, who knows the truth of it all? I think so many of the things beyond Spotify lead to funding wars all around the world. So it is hard for me. You're right. I think sometimes like having a little bit of space so that we can keep going, and you don't feel like every dollar that you spend all goes back to the problem, because it probably does. So there is a kind of hands are tied mentality. So I agree with you. But I do want to honor what you were saying earlier at the start of our conversation, which is that our love, you know, like in Palestine, and our love for planet and our love for land, when we're colonizing each other, those people do not have love for land. And so I also think about, you know, us fighting these wars, not just to protect people, but it's actually to protect the people who love their land and who take care of their land. It's about saving and protecting those who are vulnerable, because the land that they are living on is also vulnerable. So I think about the climate and and war as one, it's one entity. And the simplest thing I will share is that we are doing a really beautiful, very big fundraiser in London, September 17th. It's at Wembley Stadium. It's one of the biggest ones that have happened yet. I'm going to be performing with Brian Eno. I feel very lucky. He's tasked me with writing the percussion parts for his 7-minute piece on stage. And so again, it's just is one of the opportunities wherever we can exist to bring light and to keep Gaza at the top of everybody's feed and awareness is one of the kindest things that we can do. So we're infiltrating these Spotify's and Instagrams of the world at the very least as a starting place. So thank you. Thank you for adding that. Thank you. Yes, please. Agreed. Yes. I appreciate this. I do think, you know, I try to see like what is the language that's being used on the internet, and I actually try to avoid that language because it's predictable language, especially being in the US. Like there's a lot of similar language that left side says about Republicans. There's a lot of similar and consistent language that Republicans say about Democrats. So the second you start using that language, you've already participated in the divisiveness, even if you think you're being helpful and woke. Even my friends who think they're so wise, they're like, we're gonna go to the South and we're gonna teach these Republicans about love. And I'm like, this is already the problem. Already you're going with condescending energy. You're going with this very woke issue that is the reason why they are not voting for anything on the side of social justice. You're perpetuating the issues. And so you don't think that someone in the South of the US, where I've just come from myself, doesn't want more love for their family, more care for their family? There's so many unifying values, exactly as you're saying. So I think the simplest answer to your question, because that's quite a big one, I try my best to lead with language that is inclusive, kind, mutually respectful, even if I don't agree, and modeling the behavior on my side at the very least. So that's a starting place. Yeah. Can I sing a song? Do we have to go? Do we have time?
3: Song.
4: Song. All right, I'm going to sing you a song.

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Exhale, ha. I invite you to feel the glacier base.

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3: Hello and welcome everyone to the very first installment of Alisari. It's me and your co-host, Lex X-Thousand. You want to say a quick hello, Lex?
4: What's good, everybody? Welcome to Alisari. Got nothing but roots, dub, some grounding energies, some healing reggae music. Let's go.
3: All right, so we'll dive right into it. We have the perfect tunes planned for you for this nice, warm, sunny day. The sun is out, spring is finally here, and what way to celebrate it more with some nice reggae and dub music. So I hope you guys enjoy.

Change, but they, but they, but they, but they, but they, but they, but they, but they, but they, but they, but they, but they, but they, but they, but they, but they, but they, but they, but they, but they, but they, but they, but they, but they, but they, but they, but they, but they, but they, but they, but they, but they, but they, but they, but they, but they, but they, but they, but they, but they, but they, but they, but they, but they, but they, but they, but they, but they, but they, but they, but they, but they, but they, but they, but they, but they, but they, but they, but they, but they, but they, but they, but they, but they, but they, but they, but they, but they, but they, but they, but they, but they, but they, but they, but they, but they, but they, but they, but they, but they, but they, but they, but they, but they, but they, but they, but they, but they, but they, but they, but they, but they, but they, but they, but they, but they, but they, but they, but they, but they, but they, but they, but they, but they, but they, but they, but they, but they, but they, but they, but they, but they, but they, but they, but they, but they, but they, but they, but they, but they, but they, but they, but they, but they, but they,

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Hello, you are listening to the Partisan Record Show on Refuge Worldwide. My name is Ellie and I'm going to be your host for the next hour. That was Beth Orton with her brand new song, The Ground Above. She is actually announcing a brand new album today, which is also called The Ground Above and follows her record from a few years ago called Weather Alive. I absolutely love that song. It's so beautiful and just really felt like a lovely way to open a radio show. We are going to be playing some new Partisan songs, a couple of old hits, so to speak. But yeah, if you're sticking with us, we've got some Ezra Collective, we've got some Blondshell, we've got a new Lip Critic song, we've got a Daniel Avery remix of a Just Mustard tune, and we have a track from Jeshi, which is was released on a new subsidiary label called Select Discs earlier this year. So thanks so much for sticking with us. This next song is actually an old one. It is I Don't Belong and it's by Fontaines DC.

Oh, I love that song so much. That was My Life by Julia Cumming. Julia Cumming is actually quite a recent signing for the label, Partisan Records. She's most known as the front woman of Sunflower Bean, and she has just announced her debut solo album, which is titled Julia. That actually comes out next week on the 24th of April. If you liked that, you should definitely watch the video. It was actually directed by Edgar Wright and filmed in London. But she just is so amazing. She did an incredible US late night TV. And yeah, I love the kind of Carole King essence to that song. Before that, we had Ezra Collective with God Gave Me Feet for Dancing. And next up, I'm going to play Husbands by a band called Geese. Geese actually played in Berlin in March. It was a really great show. They played at Astral Culture House. And I was actually lucky enough to be on the road with them in Australia and Japan as well. This band just keep going stratospheric. It's been really a pleasure to watch their success over the last kind of 5 years, but also particularly in the last year. I absolutely love this song. Every time they play it live, it's a massive highlight for me. So this is Husbands by Geese.

That was Husbands by Geese. The other thing I meant to say as I introduced that song is there is actually a Refuge Worldwide mix by Geese, which they did back in, I think, 2022. So if you want to dig back through the Refuge World archives and find that, you'll find it under the Parson Records tab, I guess. But yeah, Geese have done a Refuge Worldwide show in the past, so check that out. Next up, I'm going to play a new song from another band, another New York band, actually. This is Legs in a Snare by Lip Critic. They are amazing live. Like, if you get a chance to see them live, 100% go. They've been playing some incredible shows in New York. And they played one in a laundromat in Brooklyn a couple of weeks ago. And it just looked absolutely insane. So this is Legs in a Snare from their forthcoming record.

That song you just heard was K by Cigarettes After Sex. And before that, we had an Idols track from their third album, Ultra Mono. And before that, we had one of my favourite Laura Marling songs that we've released. That was Held Down from her 2020 album, Song for Our Daughter. You are listening to The Past Sound Record Show. If you're still listening, thank you so much for sticking with us. I'm going to play a new song, which is an exciting one. It's a song called Champagne by an artist called Jessie. And this actually came out on a new label that we've launched in partnership with a friend of ours. It was founded by Gregory Wells, who's an artist manager, radio plugger and A&R with over 15 years of experience working in the industry. And it was really, this label was really created with quite a clear purpose, which was to kind of champion some of the most exciting and forward-thinking electronic artists. It's had a lot of respected recognition from people like Fortet, Floating Points, Caribou, DJ Kotze. And the label is really built on kind of deep roots within that community. So this is a really exciting one. This is one of the very early singles. This is Champagne by Jessie. I think we're just going to finish with some Fela Kuti. So thank you so much for listening. We have a monthly show. We are pastsoundrecords.com and pastsoundrecords on all socials. Do look into us if you feel the need to. Thank you so much for staying with us. This is Champagne by Jessie, and we will see you next month.

Refuge Worldwide.

Lincoln said in this piece here, he says, he frees the slaves. He said, all the slaves in armed rebellion. Who's a slave? Now understand one point. The African is not a slave. That's one point that they didn't realize when they were writing this. The African is not a slave. The African has a history far more advanced than this 1990 history we're in right now. He's not a slave. Lincoln's ultimately saying, now you're born a slave, you'll always be a slave, and all I will ever see you as is a slave, and I'll free you.

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1: Did you ever fuck any of the bitches that mama do?
0: No. Those bitches is paid to fuck. I can't enjoy that kind of pussy. I'd rather beg for it.
1: I had a dude beg me for some pussy. When I made up my mind to give it to him, he couldn't fuck. 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
4: Hello and welcome everyone to the very first installment of Alisari. It's me and your co-host, Lex X1000. You want to say a quick hello, Lex?
5: What's good, everybody? Welcome to Alisari. Got nothing but roots, dub, some grounding energies, some healing reggae music. Let's go.
4: All right, so we'll dive right into it. We have the perfect tunes planned for you for this nice, warm, sunny day. The sun is out, spring is finally here. And what way to celebrate it more with some nice reggae and dub music. So I hope you guys enjoy.

The chains, but they, but they, but they, but they, but they, but they, but they, but they, but they, but they, but they, but they, but they, but they, but they, but they, but they, but they, but they, but they, but they, but they, but they, but they, but they, but they, but they, but they, but they, but they, but they, but they, but they, but they, but they, but they, but they, but they, but they, but they, but they, but they, but they, but they, but they, but they, but they, but they, but they, but they, but they, but they, but they, but they, but they, but they, but they, but they, but they, but they, but they, but they, but they, but they, but they, but they, but they, but they, but they, but they, but they, but they, but they, but they, but they, but they, but they, but they, but they, but they, but they, but they, but they, but they, but they, but they, but they, but they, but they, but they, but they, but they, but they, but they, but they, but they, but they, but they, but they, but they, but they, but they, but they, but they, but they, but they, but they, but they, but they, but they, but they, but they, but they, but they, but they, but they, but they, but they, but they, but they, but they, but they, but they, but they, but they

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